the conductor. She had the cast performing with her. From there, Impromptu in Two Keys.

0: Simon Tedeschi, there's the impromptu in two keys, George Gershwin composition. Judy Garland and Gene Kelly are to perform from Cole Porter's musical The Pirate. We have Be a Clown.
1: I'll remember forever when I was but three, Mama, who was clever, remarking to me, "Son, when you're grown up and you want everything nice,

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Judy Garland and Gene Kelly from Cole Porter's musical The Pirate. Be a clown. Well, there's some good advice.

That indeed was the Victorious Military Waltz there, Archibald Joyce, a composition performed by the Royal Military School of Music, Canela Hall, conducted by M. Roberts. Another piece here from trombonist Josef Alessi, Come Back to Sorrento. He's performing with the Alessi Street Band.

That's Amore there, performed by trombonist Joseph Alessi with Joe Jersey's Jazz Jesters. Well, now there's a mouthful at this time of the morning. Big band. Sam Pilafian, the conductor. Just to let you know that that is actually, you'll hear more of that sort of music on Saturday morning here with John Deacon from 9 to 12 with a swing and big band.

0: she twinkles.
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1: Whatever the price.
0: The incandescent, what the
1: light
0: of my life. You must meet my wife.
1: Yes, I must. I really must.
0: She
1: now
0: flutters.
1: How charming.
0: She twitters.
1: My word.
0: She floats.
1: Isn't that alarming? What is she, a bird?
0: She makes me feel I'm water.
1: A very old man.
0: Yes, no.

0: like you was unenlightened.
1: No, I'd strike her first.
0: Her reticence, her apprehension.
1: Her crust.
2: No,
1: yes,
2: no.
1: Henry.
2: You must meet my wife.

Always an interesting story to tell. You must meet my wife. Performing there were Josh Ackland and Gene Simmons with Josh Ackland, the studio orchestra conducted by Jonathan Tunick. Some more flute concerto in G will C.P.E. Bach's composition. Patrick Galois performing with the Carl Philipp Emanuel Bach Chamber Orchestra. Peter Schreier, the conductor. We're going to hear... Just check which movement we're hearing. It doesn't show this on my program, which is very, very tricky. We're going to hear the presto, the third movement.

CP Carl Philip Emanuel Bach there with the third movement of his flute concerto in G. Flautist was Patrick Galois performing with the Carl Philip Emanuel Bach Chamber Orchestra. Peter Schreier, the conductor. Now we have Lucas and Arthur Jurgensen. Jurgensen, are they Dutch? So I'm not sure if the J is a Y, pronounced as a Y or not. But are we going to hear the piano concerto, Mozart's piano concerto, number 7 in F for two pianos, for double piano concertos. This is the third movement, and they are performing with the Academy of St. Martin's in the Field, conducted by Sir Neville Mariner.

Lucas and Arthur Yersin performing with the Academy in St. Martin's in the Field, conducted by Sir Neville Mariner, with the third movement of Mozart Piano Concerto, number 7 in F. From there we have our little march, the Hungarian March, performed by the Melbourne Symphony Orchestra from Berlioz's The Damnation of Faust. Jorgen Mester is the conductor.

0: That was from Berlioz's The Damnation of Faust, the Hungarian March. They're performed by the Melbourne Symphony Orchestra, Jörg Mester, the conductor.
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there, Anthony Warlow with the wonderful Without a Song from the musical Great Day. He was performing with the Victorian Philharmonic Orchestra, conducted by Tommy Tico. Brandenburg Concerto No. 3 in G, a Johann Sebastian Bach composition, is the next piece. We're going to hear the first movement. Orchestra of the Antipodes performing, conducted by Anthony Walker.

0: That was indeed Johann Sebastian Bach's Brandenburg Concerto No. 3 in G. We heard the first movement performed by the Orchestra of the Antipodes, conducted by Anthony Walker.
1: Queensland Symphony Orchestra invites you to Revel and Macmillan on Friday the 17th and Saturday the 18th of July at the Concert Hall QPAC. 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

Chorus of the Hebrew slaves there, Va Pensiero, from Verdi's Nabucco. The Opera Queensland Chorus were performing with the Queensland Orchestra, conducted by Johannes Fritz. From there we have our last little piece of Beethoven, just remembering that we're finishing at 11 today. It's Symphony number 4 in B flat. It's the Berlin Philharmonic performing, and with Herbert von Karajan.

0: That was the Berlin Philharmonic Orchestra conducted by Herbert von Karajan with Beethoven's Symphony No. 4 in B flat. We heard the third movement.
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Well, that's Simon Tedesco bringing the program to an end rather abruptly at 11 o'clock. Just to let you know, he's playing Clap Your Hands from the musical OK, George Gershwin composition, that we are finishing early today because the power will be off at the station between 11 and 12 for a scheduled maintenance to be completed. So this is Ruth Cox saying farewell. Thank you for your company. I hope you enjoyed the music for the program, and I look forward to your company the next time I'm on air.

0: Achoo!
1: It says here in this book, the average unmarried female basically

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Then they get off at Saratoga for the 14th time. 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With the wheezes and the sneezes and a sinus that's really a pip from a lack of communication.

0: I beg of you, ma'am, withhold your invitation. 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And when I have finished up the operation, I'll serve him to your highness au brochette.
1: You'll pierce right through him.
0: I'll barbecue him.
1: A wicked thrust.
0: 'Twill be dust to dust.
1: From fore to aft.
0: He'll feel a draught.
1: Well then.

0: Your Majesty can't believe this blustering prattle. Let him prove it with a sword or lance instead. I promise you when I've done this gory battle, his shoulders will be lonesome for his head.
1: You'll disconnect him.
0: I'll vivisect him.
1: You'll open wide him.
0: I'll subdivide him.
1: Oh, dear, dear, dear, dear, dear.

Hello, I'm Terry Hughes, bringing you the Village Music Hour. For lovers of Paris, we have a popular melody played by the ever-popular André Rieu and his Johann Strauss Orchestra to commence the programme today.

An arrangement of Under the Sky of Paris, prepared and played by André Rieu and his Johann Strauss Orchestra, opened the Village Music Hour for today. Jane Rutter has someone to watch over her.

That was George Gershwin's Someone to Watch Over Me, played by flautist Jane Rutter, and the Adelaide Symphony Orchestra, conducted by Sean O'Boyle. McNamara's Band is the tongue-in-cheek story of a small Irish band written and composed by the songwriting team of Seamus O'Connor and John J. Stamford.

The toe-tapping McNamara's Band was played by Richard Heyman and his orchestra. And now from the popular Broadway musical Sweet Charity, we have Sammy Davis singing The Rhythm of Life.

0: Daddy spread the gospel in Milwaukee, took his walkie-talkie to Rocky Ridge.
1: Blew his way to Canton, then to Scranton, till he landed under the Manhattan Bridge.
0: Daddy was a new sensation, got himself a congregation, built up quite an operation down below.

Sammy Davis Jr. then with The Rhythm of Life from Cy Coleman's Sweet Charity. Probably one of the best known and popular tenor arias which has been lifted into the popular repertoire is Nessun Dorma from Puccini's Turandot.

Nessun Dorma, None Shall Sleep, was performed by José Carreras with the Strasbourg Philharmonic Orchestra and the Rhine Opera Chorus under Alain Lombard. The Paul Whiteman Orchestra has a delightful proposition for us. Build a stairway to paradise.

Paul Whiteman and his orchestra then with I'll Build a Staircase to Paradise. Here's another piece of classical music which has found its way into the popular repertoire, The Romance from The Gadfly by Shostakovich.

Alexander Kerr violin with the Royal Concertgebouw Orchestra under Ricardo Chailly played the Romance from the Gadfly, the music of Dmitri Shostakovich. Another classical musician who can happily cross over to the popular repertoire is trombonist Joseph Alessi. He's principal trombone with the New York Philharmonic, and here he is with Joe's Jersey Jazz Jesters Big Band playing Arrivederci Roma.

Arrivederci Roma from Joseph Alessi and Joe's Jersey Jazz Jesters Big Band. Now we're going back to Broadway for our next item. From South Pacific, Mary Martin's going to wash that man right out of her hair.

from Rodgers and Hammerstein South Pacific, Mary Martin sang I'm Gonna Wash That Man Right Out of My Hair. Originally a 1945 French song, Les Feuilles Mortes, is known in English as Autumn Leaves, and it's a perennial favourite, if you'll forgive the pun.

That was Placido Domingo singing Autumn Leaves. The great Glenn Miller was the best-selling recording artist from 1939 to 1943, and he was the leader of one of the best-known of the big bands. His recorded performances endure, and we can enjoy A String of Pearls, thanks to the recording technician's art.

Glenn Miller and his orchestra then with A String of Pearls, which topped the Billboard charts in 1941. Some of Jerome Kern's music next as we listen to All the Things You Are.

From the same team which wrote Showboat, we heard Kern and Hammerstein's All the Things You Are, from Very Warm for May, sung by Bruce Hubbard. The charismatic American baritone Lawrence Tibbett joins us with the Toreador song from Carmen.

Lawrence Tibbett sang the Toreador song from Bizet's Carmen. And now from George Gershwin's Girl Crazy, we have Judy Garland with the hit Embraceable You.

Judy Garland, accompanied by Victor Young and his orchestra, with George Gershwin's Embraceable You. In 1929, Albert Kittelby was declared Britain's greatest living composer, and one of his most popular pieces is Bells Across the Meadow.

Albert Kitilby's Bills Across the Meadow, played by the Slovak Radio Symphony Orchestra, concluded our programme for today. Now, you've been listening to the Village Music Hour. This is Terry Hughes inviting you to join us again, Monday to Friday, for further light classics, music from the shows and melodies in the Village Music Hour.

Hello, Roth Sadler. Welcome to this edition of the Bandstand Collection. Composers of brass band music also write variations on popular tunes, which is what this program is all about. And its title? What Shall We Do with the Gassenhauer? Or Popular Song. I don't think anyone would begrudge Yankee Doodle the title of Gassenhauer. And Herbert Clark wrote these variations for tuba. Carlos Olazaba is the solo tuba player.

We now move from America to Tyrol and a set of variations for brass ensemble on a Tyrolean song. These variations are by Jean-Baptiste Arban. Arban's variations are played for us by members of the Philip Jones Brass Ensemble.

Arbon also saw the potential of the song Yankee Doodle and wrote a set of variations. Today's performer is Ken Austin, who, by the way, specializes in 19th century cornets and bugles. His accompanist is William Cowley.

Mozart was also taken by popular tunes. He quotes a selection of popular opera tunes by others in the supper scene of Don Giovanni. And then there was the nursery rhyme we know as Twinkle Twinkle Little Star. Mozart wrote his set of variations for keyboard. Here they are in an arrangement for tenor horn and brass band. Shiona White is the tenor horn soloist with the Yorkshire Building Society Brass Band.

You're listening to the Bandstand Collection, and our program today is entitled What Shall We Do with the Gassenhauer? We're listening to variations on popular melodies for brass instruments. Brendan Collins spent 11 years with Opera Australia before resigning to become a full-time composer. Amongst his compositions are a set of variations on Moreton Bay, originally scored for trumpet and piano, subsequently arranged for tuba and brass band, and it's this version which we hear, with Steve Rosser as the soloist and the tuba Mahidol brass band.

Steve Rosse was the tuba soloist with the Tuba Mahadol Brass Band in that performance of Brendan Collins's Variations on Moreton Bay, bringing to an end this edition of the Bandstand Collection.

0: and mother and join him in that frozen wasteland, Siberia, and marry him there?
1: No, Papa, he did not ask me to go. I want to go.

Good morning. Welcome to Band Parade on 4MBS. That was called The Army March. It was put together by H. Ward and played by the Australian Army Band. It's from a collection of CDs I have called The Great Military Bands. This time we have the Australian Army Band of the 3rd Military District playing The March on the Square by Pinella.

On the Square by Pennella and National Emblem by Bagley, both played by the Australian Army Band of the 3rd Military District. Now, this one is called Copenhagen, composed by Seddon, and we'll hear the band of the Royal Green Jackets.

was certainly fast and furious, and after that one we're going to slow it down with a slow march. That was Copenhagen by Seddon, played by the band of the Royal Green Jackets. And this march comes from the opera Aida by Verdi. We'll hear the band of the Royal Engineers.

March from the opera Aida by Verdi, and that was played by the Band of the Royal Engineers. And still in classical vein, we have the Radetzky March by Strauss and the Band of the Royal British Legion.

The Radetzky March by Johann Strauss was played by the band of the Royal British Legion. Now we have two marches by Kenneth J. Alford. Army of the Nile will be played by the band of the Gloucestershire Regiment, and then we'll hear Holyrood from the band of the RAF Regiment.

Two Marches by Alford. Army of the Nile was played by the band of the Gloucestershire Regiment, and then Holyrood was played by the band of the RAF Regiment.

When did your sparkle turn to fire and your warmth become desire? Oh, what

Gigi.

The Peasant's Polka by Strauss was composed for the 1863 summer season concerts in the Russian Vauxhall Pleasure Gardens in Pavlovsk. No less a personage than Tsar Alexander II was there.

The Peasant Polka by Johann Strauss the Younger. There are quite a few cases of success as a composer running in the family, but not so many when it comes to singers and instrumentalists. And as for inherited talent as a conductor, well, that really is a rarity. But Carlos Kleiber, who conducted that performance of the Strauss Polka, is just such a rarity. His father, Erich Kleiber, was just as famous as his son. Another thing they had in common was their work with the Vienna Philharmonic Orchestra. In the days before the institution of this orchestra's New Year concerts, Erich Kleiber conducted a carnival concert in 1928 that was made up exclusively of music by Johann Strauss, a milestone, as it were, on the road to the famous New Year concerts. But now we have Erich Kleiber with one of his legendary Mozart interpretations, the final movement from the Symphony No. 38, the Prague Symphony, a historic recording from 1929.

The last movement from the Prague Symphony, the Symphony No. 38 by Mozart, and it was played by the Vienna Philharmonic Orchestra, conducted by Erich Kleiber in 1929, and given a new lease of life with the aid of modern digital technology. Bach's employer, Prince Leopold of Anhalt-Köthen, was a very good violinist and harpsichordist, and one of his favourite pieces, it is said, was the one we know as the Air on the G String, which Bach composed as the second movement of his third orchestral suite.

the famous Air on the G-String by Bach, performed by Nigel Kennedy and the English Chamber Orchestra. Bach gave this piece the simple title, Air, which had the same meaning as aria, a melodic song. But Bach's aria is vastly different from this one by Verdi, expressing the yearning of Radames for his Aida. The tenor is Placido Domingo.

Heavenly Aida from the opera Aida by Verdi, and that was Placido Domingo with the new Philharmonic Orchestra conducted by Riccardo Muti. Now, another change of mood to the gaiety of the Viennese Waltz, presented by the orchestra of the Vienna Folk Opera conducted by Max Schoenherr. Genuinely Viennese, you might think. But it isn't quite, because the composer actually came from Bohemia. His name was Karl Komsak. As imperial military bandmaster, Komsak became a star of Viennese musical entertainment. But one day he unexpectedly abandoned military service for a new career as leader of the Spa Orchestra at the renowned resort of

The Girls of Baden, composed by Karl Komsak and played by the orchestra of the Vienna Folk Opera and conducted by Professor Max Schoenherr. The spa town of Baden, to whose pretty girls Karl Komsak paid such expressive tribute with that waltz, was valued in earlier times by the Romans for its healing sulphur springs. In the 19th century, an annual visit to Baden was essential for the high society of Vienna. It was quite a journey in those days, even if the distance between Vienna and Baden was a mere 20 kilometres. Travelling by coach was still the norm. The new railways were regarded as a highly exotic form of travel, so it's no wonder that they were a source of inspiration to musicians such as Josef Gungel. This is his Railway Steam Gallop.

And that was a gallop called the Eisenbahndampf, in other words, the Railway Steam Gallop. It was Opus 5, composed by Josef Gungel and played by the Slovak State Philharmonic Orchestra, conducted by Mika Eichenholz.

Felix Mendelssohn was 20 when he set out on a study trip that took him first to Vienna and then through all the important cultural centres of Italy. He made detours to Paris and London, and it was 2 years before he finally returned to his home city of Berlin and recorded his impressions of Italy.

the first movement of Mendelssohn's Italian Symphony, the Symphony No. 4, and that was played by the Berlin Philharmonic Orchestra, conducted by Klaus Tennstedt. In contrast to this cheerful music celebrating the sunny side of Italy, it's rather odd that that country's native composers were then engaged in writing works of a decidedly tragic nature. On the opera stage, at least, happy endings were out of fashion. Opera fans expected their heroes and heroines to die a dramatic death, especially if the programme bore the name of Verdi, Bellini or Puccini. So it was all the more surprising when Giacomo Puccini presented the audience of New York's Metropolitan Opera with a light-hearted one-act opera, the third part of a quite unconnected trilogy. And what was even more unexpected was that the first two one-actors, which ended tragically in Puccini's usual style, failed to get nearly as much applause as the short third work presented that evening, Gianni Schicchi. Perhaps because Puccini was showing an unexpected side of his talents, proving himself to be a master of opera buffa. Gianni Schicchi plays the part of a dying man in order to forge a last will and testament that not only makes him rich, but helps his daughter Lauretta to achieve a happy marriage. Here's Lauretta now, in the act of persuading her Bambino Caro, her dear papa, to play his part in this inheritance comedy. The vocalist is Montserrat Caballé.

Oh, My Beloved Daddy. And that came from Gianni Schicchi by Puccini. Soprano Montserrat Caballé with the London Symphony Orchestra, conducted by Sir Charles McCarris. Musical dictionaries define etudes as instructional pieces aimed at overcoming certain technical difficulties. If a performer practices an etude diligently, the specific problem can usually be mastered sooner or later. But in the case of an etude written by a great composer, an instructional piece can become an extremely popular concert attraction. Chopin provided ample evidence. His Maurizio Pollini, with the Etude No. 3 from Opus 10, best known as Tristesse.

Maurizio Pollini with Chopin's Etude No. 3 from Opus 10, best known as Tristesse. A good century after Chopin's time, a film composer, Alois Melikar, adapted the Tristesse melody into a song. He always openly attributed the melody to Chopin, never claimed it as his own. So here it is, this borrowed study, in a recording by Rudolf Schock.

in mir klingt ein Lied, a song rings in me, which I think we know also as So Deep Is the Night, a song based on the melody of a Chopin piano etude and sung by Rudolf Schock. Next, another musical borrowing, New Melodies, was what Johann Strauss the Younger called a quadrille he presented to the Viennese public in the 1860s. But despite the title, the melodies in it were anything but new. Strauss based the piece on extracts from Italian operas by Verdi, Donizetti and Bellini, and only added the elegant transitions himself. In his poor state of health, it was easier for Strauss to come up with this pastiche than to write a new composition. He loved Italian opera, which wasn't nearly as popular in Vienna in those days as it is now. Johann and his brother Josef did pioneering work in that respect. So let's hear these Italian opera melodies, new in their day, though familiar now. Strauss with a twist, a lively quadrille arrangement intended as dance music.

the new Melodies Quadrille, put together by Johann Strauss the Younger, played by the CSSR State Philharmonic Orchestra, conducted by Alfred Walter. And on the subject of dance music, here's a piece from William Tell by Rossini, which keeps not only the ballerinas on their toes, but the flautists as well.

music from the ballet within the opera William Tell by Rossini, and played by the London Symphony Orchestra, conducted by Richard Bumming.

0: protect his home and his loved ones, right?
1: Of course he has.
0: Well, I come in from the garage, officer, and I see him coming through the window with my wife Roxanne there sleeping like an
2: he
0: angel.
2: He loves me so, that
0: an
2: funny
0: angel.
2: Honey of mine.
0: I mean, supposing he had violated her or something, you know what I mean? Violated?
1: I know what you mean.
0: Or something? Think how terrible that would have been. Good thing I got home from work on time, I'm telling you that. I say I'm telling you that.
2: He loves me so, that funny honey of mine.
1: Name of deceased, Fred Casely.
0: Fred Casely? How could he be a burglar? My wife knows him. He sold us our furniture.
2: Lord knows he ain't got the smart.
0: She lied to me. She told me he was a burglar.
1: You mean he was dead when you got home?
0: She had him covered with a sheet, and she's telling me this cock and bull story about this burglar, and I gotta say I did it because

0: 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Mark Beasley with you for the next 2 hours with a great selection of jazz. Starting off tonight with Freckleface, Sal Nestico's composition, and the Count Basie Big Band.
1: The thing we call Freckle Face with Bobby.

And that was Count Basie's big band with Salnestico's Freckleface. Well, for our vocal now, we go right back to a very young Frank Sinatra here singing East of the Sun with Tommy Dorsey and his orchestra.

Well, from 1940, that one. That was a very young Frank Sinatra. And members of the band chipping in. He didn't have a singing group with him. And so he was performing alongside Bunny Berrigan on trumpet, Tommy Dorsey trombone, Johnny Mintz clarinet, Joe Buskin piano, Clark Yoakam guitar, Sid Vice bass, Buddy Rich drums. East of the Sun. Well, to the Modern Jazz Quartet now, and guest tenor sax player Sonny Rollins. Milt Jackson's composition, Bags Groove.

And that was a guest on the Modern Jazz Quartet, Sonny Rollins playing the tenor sax. But as well as that, we had the staple members of the band, John Lewis piano, Milt Jackson on vibes. He also wrote Bag's Groove, the piece we heard, Percy Heath bass and Connie Kay drums, recorded back in 1958. And you're listening to Jazz Tonight here on MBS Light. Well, to Art Farmer and his backing musicians, they form a trio. Got Jim Hall on board with this piece. Jim playing electric guitar. And we're going to hear Embraceable You, composition of George and Ira Gershwin.

the flugelhorn of Art Farmer. And we heard Art Farmer with Jim Hall guitar, Steve Swallow bass and Walter Perkins drums from 1963, Embraceable You. One of the classics of bop was early John Coltrane and his composition, Giant Steps. This is the first recording from 1959.

John Coltrane, tenor sax, Tommy Flanagan, piano, Paul Chambers, bass and Art Taylor, drums, from 1959. Well, to Stefan Grappelli.

Don't often hear Dakota Staton these days, but that was Dakota, Cry Me a River. And she had behind her Joe Firentello, alto, Jerry Dodgen, soprano, Eddie Daniels, tenor sax, Pepper Adams with that growly baritone sax, and Marnot Brown, trombone. That was from 1974. And prior to that, Daphne, a Django Reinhardt composition with Stefan Grappelli, violin, Pierre Cavalli, electric guitar, Leo Petit on rhythm, Guy Pedersen, bass, Daniel Humer, drums. Recorded in Paris in 1962. And you're listening to Jazz Tonight, up until midnight here on MBS Light. And we're going next to the Woody Herman Big Band with a Jimmy Giuffre composition, Four Brothers, and Jimmy also arranged it for the Woody Herman Band.

it's so good to hear a really tight big band. Woody Herman from 1959. Crisp entries, just spot on timing by all the band members. So good. And that was Four Brothers, Jimmy Giuffre's composition, and Jimmy also arranged it. Well, let's go now to our next track. And our next track is a relief from the bigger ensembles, and it's a favourite album. Earl Hines plays Cole Porter, and this is You Do Something to Me.

And that was Stan Getz from 1958 when he was in Europe. He was recording in France on that track with René Oetinger on piano, Jean-Marie Ingram on bass, Jimmy Gourley electric guitar, Kenny Clark drums. Dear Old Stockholm. And prior to that we heard Earl Hines playing Cole Porter, You Do Something to Me. We're going now to the guitar of George Benson. And this is in a group, just a trio, the couple of lead musicians, Benson on guitar, Lonnie Smith organ, Joe Lovano tenor sax. And they're playing a Lonnie Smith composition, Apex.

We've just been listening to Apex, composition of Lonnie Smith, and main players there, Joe Lovano, tenor sax, Lonnie Smith, organ, and George Benson, guitar. Well, to Chet Baker now, from 1958.

Well, believe it or not, it was Chet Baker on the trumpet. Don't usually hear him playing pieces like that in his later years. Playing Davis's Milestones there with a band in included George Arvanitis piano, Guy Pedersen bass, Kenny Clark on drums. Chet Baker, eh? Yeah. Turning now to pianist Gene Harris with the Scott Hamilton Quintet. And this is Some of These Days.

Gene Harris piano, Scott Hamilton tenor sax, Herb Ellis guitar, Ray Brown bass, Harold Jones on drums. Well, next on MBS Light, returning to multi-instrumentalist Eric Dolphy, plays flute, tenor, alto saxes, soprano sax, but he's one of the only a couple of jazz musicians who also play bass clarinet. He's playing bass clarinet in this piece from his album Conversations. So it's called Music Matador. Clifford Jordan is the soprano sax player, Prince Lasher the flute, Sonny Simmons alto sax, Richard Davis bass, Charles Moffat drums. Music Matador.

Music Matador there, and that was Eric Dolphy on bass clarinet, Clifford Jordan soprano sax, Prince Lasher flute, Sonny Simmons on alto, Richard Davis bass, and Charles Moffat drums. And that was off the album Conversations, one of the great albums of Eric Dolphy. Another one's Out to Lunch. But that one, Music Matador, was co-composed by Prince Lasher and Sonny Simmons. Well, turning now to Art Blakey and the Jazz Messengers.

Well, a very straight ahead, eyes front march there, courtesy of a tenor sax player on that piece, Benny Golson. And his composition, The Blues March, became a staple for the Jazz Messengers. And other members of the band also composed for the band. Bobby Timmons on piano wrote the famous Moanin', which also became a staple. Members of the band there, the Art Blakey Jazz Messengers, Lee Morgan trumpet, Benny Olson tenor, Timmons on piano, Jaime Merritt on bass, and Art Blakey straight ahead on drums, from 1958. Well, from a dead ahead rhythm, let's go now to a little bit of quirky stuff with Rhythm Ironing and the Thelonious Monk Quintet.

Thelonious Monk's characteristic spiky rhythms there with Rhythm Ah-ing, recorded in 1959, Thelonious Monk's quartet, himself on piano, Charlie Rouse tenor sax, Sam Jones bass and Arthur Taylor drums. Well, perhaps the most well-known composition of Monk is Round Midnight. This is probably one of the most famous renditions with Miles Davis Quintet featuring John Coltrane.

the Miles Davis Quintet with Round Midnight, bringing to a close Jazz Tonight. Mark Baisley bidding you farewell till next time.

Hello, Ross Sadler. Thanks for having joined us for this edition of Vienna and Beyond. I'm sure that we have some keen fishermen listening today, and so I thought we might do a program for them. These days, even recreational fishing is bounded by strict guidelines that you should only take what you need, and because we'll have a quota of fish and fisher folk around today, I've entitled my program, Which One Would You Throw Back? Now let's start with the most delectable end of the scale, no pun intended by the way, with the mermaids or lorelei. I'm not going to get into a debate about the relative practicalities of a mermaid versus a made mer, but simply to play Johann Strauss I's Lorelei Rheinklange Waltz, or Echoes of the Rhine Lorelei. This was written for a children's charity promenade in the Wasser Glatzis on the 18th of August 1843. Billy Boskowski conducts the Vienna Philharmonic Orchestra.

0: Well, if it was good enough for Johann I to offer us echoes of the Rhine Lorelei, then his son had no qualms about introducing us to a strolling fishmonger in the shape of Annina in his operetta Eine Nacht in Venedig. Here is the attractive girl impersonated by Rita Streich.
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You're listening to Vienna and Beyond, and our program today, Which One Would You Throw Back?, is looking at fishing-related compositions. Of course, if it's the musical catching of a fish you're interested in, then you can't do much better than Franz Schubert's Die Forelle, or The Trout. In 1819, Schubert undertook a tour of Upper Austria with his friend, the singer Johann Michael Vogel. There, Schubert met Sylvester Palmgartner, the assistant manager of the iron mines at Steyr in Upper Austria. Palmgartner was a music lover as well as an amateur cellist of limited ability, and his house in the town square was the focus of musical activity in Steyr. It was probably during the 1819 visit that Palmgartner commissioned Schubert to write a quintet for a somewhat unusual group of instruments: piano, violin, viola, cello, and double bass. Palmgartner also stipulated that one movement should be a theme and variations based on Schubert's lead, Die Forelle. Schubert worked very hard on the piece, completing it as quickly as he could, but unfortunately he'd overestimated Palmgartner's abilities and the work was well beyond him. We certainly can't say the same of members of the period instrument group Collegium Aureum and forte pianist Jörg Demus.

In the original song, Di Forella, the singer was on the side of the fish and didn't want to see it caught. So after that, let's meet another rather beloved fish, one that some of you may be looking at right now, the goldfish. Goldfish have inspired many composers, Claude Debussy amongst them.

Stanisław Moniuszko is known today largely as the father of Polish nationalist opera, but he also composed many songs. Here to perform his Goldfish are soprano Ewa Bandrowska-Turska and pianist Nelly Bogacka.

fishing is always a good way to blend into the landscape, even if you have an ulterior motive and are not really interested in catching anything. So it is in Act 1 of Ponchielli's opera La Gioconda that we find the evil spy Barnaba singing a song of the fishermen. Fisherman, lower your bait. Listen to Piero Cappuccilli.

baritone Piero Cappuccelli and the La Scala forces under Antonino Vorto brought to an end this edition of Vienna and Beyond with Pescatore a Fonda Lesca from La Gioconda by Amilcare Ponchielli.

0: You heard there the music of Mozart, Rondo MD. The Chamber Ensemble of Queensland was conducted by Sean O'Boyle. 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
1: Governments. The deal allowed Israel to continue its occupation and bombing of southern Lebanon, but required the Iran-backed militia, which wasn't part of the talks, to withdraw. Lina Sinjab is in Beirut.
2: Despite government efforts to find a solution, the terms of having the Lebanese army to be in control of the south were already discussed in 2024 but never implemented. And even with this new detailed agreement of creating some sort of zones to have the Lebanese army in control and make sure that there is no presence of Hezbollah, Hezbollah is rejecting them. So unless they agree to this, it's hard for the government to proceed with this kind of agreement.
1: President Trump has lashed out at the House of Representatives for passing a largely symbolic resolution against the war in Iran. Four Republicans joined Democrats in backing the measure. Mr. Trump called the House's action unpatriotic and said it had come in the middle of what he called his final negotiations to end the war. Gary O'Donoghue is in Washington.
3: Some of these are traditional opponents of Donald Trump on his own side, some are not. But the scale of it and the fact they're prepared to do this, particularly on something as sort of emotive as war, is, I think, something that worries him. And it probably reminds him in some ways that he's getting towards that point where it won't be very long now after the midterms where he's into the last 2 years of his final term. And every president suffers that kind of lame duck kind of syndrome where they feel they can't get anything done and they see their power sort of ebbing away.
1: President Zelensky has written a letter to Vladimir Putin inviting him to a face-to-face meeting with the aim of ending the war. The letter says Russians have grown tired of Ukrainian drone attacks, inflation and fuel shortages and are ready for peace. Vitaly Shevchenko reports from Kyiv.
4: The tone of the letter was defiant, even mocking, drawing attention to Ukraine's recent strikes on Russian territory. President Zelensky even stated that after 26 years in power, age is beginning to take its toll on President Putin. But the letter also provided an invitation. It is not a new offer from Ukraine's leader. And like before, the Kremlin responded saying that Zelensky is welcome to meet Putin in Moscow. But what is notable is Kyiv's public acknowledgement that America has taken its eye off the ball.
1: President Trump is to use legislation from the Cold War era of the 1950s to boost the U.S. coal industry. The Defense Production Act grants presidents authority over industries deemed critical to national security. Nearly $700 million will be provided to upgrade over a dozen coal plants and support new coal exports to Asia. BBC News. Prosecutors in Hungary have dropped charges against the mayor of Budapest for his part in organising a pride march last year. More than 200,000 people attended the event, despite a ban imposed by the former Prime Minister Viktor Orban. Prosecutors cited a ruling by the European Court of Justice, which found Hungary's anti-LGBTQ legislation was in breach of EU rules. A new study of satellite images has found that mangroves are showing signs of recovery after decades of destruction. The tropical and subtropical forests play an important role in climate regulation and coastal protection, but have been threatened by fish farming and urban development. Matt McGraw reports.
5: Mangroves are the unsung heroes of the environment, stemming storms and soaking up carbon in large quantities. But decades of shrimp farming and the expansion of coastal cities has seen them cleared in vast amounts from shorelines, especially in Asia. However, this new study suggests the tide has turned, and once humans stopped chopping them down, these resilient forests have expanded rapidly in many regions. In Indonesia, home to the world's largest mangrove ecosystem, the picture has stabilised in part because of increased public awareness of the positive role mangroves played in slowing the 2004 Indian Ocean tsunami.
1: Tennis and the world number 114, Poland's Maja Ochalińska, has made French Open history by becoming the first qualifier to go all the way to the final. The 24-year-old will meet Mira Andreeva in Saturday's title decider. Liverpool Football Club has confirmed the appointment of Andoni Iraola as their new head coach. The Spaniard is believed to have signed a two-year contract. His appointment follows the sacking of Arne Slot. BBC News.
0: And if you've just joined us, welcome. 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And you're with Mark Mercier for the final hour of Daybreak Classics today. 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We will ask you for contact details and then arrange studio time. That number again, 3847 1717. And now for the Brisbane weather forecast for today, Friday the 5th of June 2026. And today we expect a maximum of 21 degrees and mostly sunny conditions. Winds westerly 25 to 35 kilometres, tending southwesterly in the middle of the day, then becoming light in the evening. A 5% chance of rain today. And looking to the surrounding regions around Brisbane, Ipswich 21 degree maximum, Logan 20 degrees, Bayside 20 degree maximum, and both the Gold Coast and Sunshine Coasts will have a maximum of 21 degrees today. Looking a little further afield to the weekend, for Saturday the 6th of June, we expect sunny conditions, a maximum and minimum temperature of 9 to 22 degrees, and for Sunday the 7th of June, 12 to 23 degrees with a shower or two. And it's 8 minutes past 7 o'clock. And let's kick off the second hour of Daybreak Classics with some refreshing water music from the composer Georg Friedrich Händel. And this one is Aller Hornpipe.

0: That was the Ella Hornpipe from Handel's Water Music. And performing that Tafel music was directed by Janine Lamon. And the time is 12 minutes past 7 o'clock.
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0: Contemporary Classics is a series of programs which aims to introduce some of the lesser-known music and composers of the 20th and the 21st centuries. The music is generally lyrical, but from time to time there will be more challenging pieces in the mix. I'm Philip Moss, and I invite you to join me each Friday after the 9 a.m. BBC News for Contemporary Classics, here on 4MBS Classic FM.
1: 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Let's turn our attention to the music of Beethoven, but an arrangement of Mozart's music, in fact, from the Magic Flute. This is 12 variations in F on A Maiden or a Wife, and performing that Marcus Stocker on the cello and Jason Gillam piano, coming from a live performance in the Ian Hanger Recital Hall on the 7th of September 2007. Let's listen to this one.

And you heard there the music of Mozart, but arranged by Beethoven. 12 variations in F on a maiden or a wife from Mozart's The Magic Flute, Opus 66, in a live concert performed on the 7th of September 2007. We heard Marcus Stocker, the cello, and Jason Gillam at the piano. The time is 26 minutes past 7 o'clock, and to take us to Music Diary at 7.30, we'll listen to a piece of Beethoven, which those of you who have learned the piano may very well have learnt this one.

restrained, but nonetheless, beautiful performance of Thurelise. That's a bagatelle in A minor by Ludwig van Beethoven, Wilhelm Kempff, and a recording, a Decca recording of 1955. And the time is 7:30, and time for Music Diary for today, Friday the 5th of June. The penultimate event in this year's 4MBS Festival of Classics, The Language of Song, presented by Fractio Mordi, Madeline Gibb, soprano, Anne Levitsky, soprano and hurdy-gurdy, Philip Griffin, baritone, oud and lute, Aaron Brown on the rebec, and the Tunji Bia, hand percussion, and guest Dan Kuro, cello, will include works by Hildegard von Bingen, Charpentier, Dowland, Monteverdi, and 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That's 3847 1717. Alone Together with Hilary Kleinig, cello, and Emily Granger harp will include contemporary works by Kleinig and others at Plant Empire Tennyson on Sunday afternoon at 4 o'clock. For details, call 0421 477 700. That's 40421 477 700. Four Seasons with the Queensland Korean Orchestra, conducted by Sergei Koshman, along with the Brisbane Men's Choir, Wolfgang, the Fellowship of the Strings, and the Tim Lee Chamber Orchestra, will include an excerpt from the Symphony No. 1 in G minor, Winter Dreams by Tchaikovsky, Primavera Portenta from the Four Seasons of Buenos Aires, Piazzolla, A Thousand Winds by Hyun-Gun Kim, and other works including The Burglar's Holiday by Anderson, and an arrangement of Waltzing Matilda at the Old Museum Concert Hall, Bowen Hills, on Sunday afternoon at 5 o'clock. For details, call 0474 157 559. That's 0474 157 559. Further details of events mentioned in the Music Diary can be found on our website, 4mbs.com.au, where you can book online for selected performances, including the final event in this year's 4MBS Festival of Classics, a Baroque Coda, with the Arioso Chamber Ensemble at St. Paul's Church, East Brisbane, on Sunday, the 14th of this month. Well, let's move forwards with the music of perhaps a little known, Sir Edward Germain, and this one from his suite Nell Gwyn, which was composed in around 1900 for the play English Nell. And we're going to hear an excerpt entitled Country Dance and Suite.

0: the music of Sir Edward German, and from his suite Nell Gwynn, we heard an excerpt, Country Dance and Suite. The Queensland Orchestra was conducted by Michael Schrejewski. The time is 23 minutes to 8 o'clock.
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In the music of Offenbach from La Belle Hélène, we heard an excerpt, The Judgment of Paris. The tenor, Kevin Miller, Sadler's Wells Opera Orchestra, conducted by John Matheson. The time is 18 minutes to 8 o'clock, and you're listening to 4MBS Classic FM 103.7 and worldwide on MBS Lite. Now moving to the music of Chabrière. And this one is a vibrant and rhythmical orchestral rhapsody, and one inspired by his captivating tour of Spain and celebrated for its brilliant orchestral colours. We're going to listen to España.

And well-deserved applause for that live performance of España by Chabrier. The piano duo making up the group called Fusion was Tahu Matheson piano and Lana Higson piano. And that concert recorded on the 4th of October 2003 in the 4MBS Performance Studio. And it's 10 minutes to 8 o'clock. And looking to the music of Copland, an arrangement of Copland's music, an old American song, set number one, Simple Gifts.

and an arrangement by Copeland, Old American Songs, Set 1, Simple Gifts. Margaret Schindler was a soprano, and accompanying them, the Australian Southern Cross soloist, I should say. And the time is 8 minutes to 8 o'clock.

We heard an excerpt from Verdi's Aida, and the excerpt, What If I Were That Warrior? And Rosario La Spina, tenor, the Monte Carlo Philharmonic Orchestra, was conducted by Richard Mills. And the time is 3 minutes to 8 o'clock, and as we head into the BBC World News, we have time for a short piece of Chopin. And this one, his revolutionary etude from his Opus 10 set of 12 etudes. We're going to listen to Vladimir Ashkenazy.

0: Vladimir Ashkenazy performing Chopin's Etude, Opus 10, Number 12, The Revolutionary Etude. 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
1: BBC News with Neil Nunes. Ukraine's President Zelensky has written a letter to Vladimir Putin inviting him to a face-to-face meeting with the aim of ending the war. The letter says with America fully focused on Iran, it would be wrong to wait until the war in Europe returns to the center of its attention. Vitaly Shevchenko in Kyiv has more details.
2: It's about messaging rather than anything else. Will this letter lead to peace in Ukraine? Unlikely. Will it even lead to serious talks between the two presidents? That's also unlikely. When President Zelensky invites Vladimir Putin to a face-to-face meeting, that's not really new. When he says that Ukraine is ready to cease fire for the duration of the talks, that's not new either. And Vladimir Zelensky is making these offers knowing that they are most likely going to be rejected or not taken seriously.
1: President Trump is to use legislation from the Cold War era of the 1950s to boost the U.S. coal industry. The Defense Production Act grants presidents authority over industries deemed critical to national security. Environmental groups have criticized the plans, saying coal is the highest emitter of greenhouse gases. Mr. Trump spoke highly of the historic decision.
3: As a result of the $700 million investment that I'm announcing today, we will protect 14 coal plants and 42 coal mines, it's a tremendous number, and build two new coal plants and one massive new export terminal, because we're exporting coal. Coal's a great business, really a big business, and it's real power.
1: Hezbollah has rejected a U.S.-mediated ceasefire plan between the Lebanese and Israeli governments, throwing the future of the limited truce into question. The deal allowed Israel to continue its occupation and bombing of southern Lebanon, but required the Iran-backed militia, which wasn't part of the talks, to withdraw. John Sutworth has more now from Beirut.
4: By sitting down to rare talks with Israel, Lebanon's government may have hoped that Hezbollah would simply be swept along. It would find it hard to be the one saying no to peace and be forced to stop sending its rockets and drones over the border. But while a majority of Lebanon's population do not support Hezbollah, there isn't great enthusiasm for Israel's invasion either. And in rejecting the deal outright, the militant group, still more powerful than the Lebanese army because of the ideological, military and financial support it receives from Iran, clearly sees political advantage in portraying itself as the only force capable of resisting Israel and fighting on.
1: This is the World News from the BBC. The Kenyan president says his government is doing the right thing by allowing the United States to construct an Ebola quarantine facility in the country. William Ruto said that turning down the facility, which was set up at Washington's expense, would look very inhuman. His comments come despite protests and court orders blocking its construction. The planned 50-bed unit is due to be built near the central Kenyan town of Nanyuki. Hundreds of Libyans have protested outside the UN Refugee Agency headquarters in Tripoli, demanding that irregular migrants and refugees leave Libya. Holding up signs reading, "Our love for our country is not racism," they chanted, "Libya belongs to Libyans." UN figures estimate that the number of migrants and refugees there to be nearly 1 million. Many are from war-torn Sudan. Dutch police have arrested four men as part of an investigation into a ring that drugged and raped women while filming the act. Suspects belonged to private social media groups where tips were shared on the best way to drug victims. Investigators are sifting through seized computers and mobile phones. A new study of satellite images has found that mangroves are showing signs of recovery after decades of destruction. The tropical and subtropical forests play an important role in climate regulation, coastal protection, and maintaining biodiversity, but have been threatened by fish farming and urban development. Daniel Fries is the director of the Mangrove Lab.
5: The great thing about mangroves is that they're these kind of unsung superheroes, right? You think they're not that important, or they're just there, they're in the way, but they are protecting our shorelines, they're creating fisheries, they're a great place for recreation and education, and they're taking up our carbon emissions. And they're doing all of this for free.
1: BBC News.
6: We have another bulletin coming up at 9 o'clock this morning. Hello, I'm Peter McCann. Nice to be with you, and thanks very much to Mark Mercier for Daybreak Classics this Friday morning. Let's have a check on the weather.

I am the very model of a modern major general. Life, information, vegetable, animal, and mineral. I know the kings of England and Dakota fights historical, from Marathon to Waterloo in order categorical. I am very well acquainted too with matters mathematical. I understand equations both the simple and quadratical. About polynomial theorem, I am teeming with a lot of news. Ooh, with many cheerful facts about the square of the hypotenuse.

0: Very good at integral and differential calculus. I know the scientific names of beings and animalculus. In short, in matters vegetable, animal, and mineral, I am the very model of a modern major general. I know our mythic history, King Arthur's and Sir Caradox. Answer hard acrostics, have a pretty taste for paradox. A court in elegiacs, all the crimes of Heliogabalus. In cornix, I can floor peculiarities parabolous. I can tell undoubted Raphael some Derrida's and Sophonies. I know the coking chorus from the frogs of Aristophanes. And I can hum a fugue of which you've heard the music's dinner for. Ooh, dinner for. Ha-ha! And whistle all the airs from that infernal nonsense, Pinafore.
1: And whistle all the airs from that infernal nonsense, Pinafore. And whistle all the airs from that infernal nonsense, Pinafore. And whistle all the airs from that infernal nonsense, Pinafore.
0: Then I can write a washing bill in Babylonic uniform and tell you every detail of Caractacus's uniform. In short, in matters vegetable, animal, and mineral, I am the very model of a modern major general. In fact, when I know what is meant by mammalin and ravelin, when I can tell at sight a mouse a rifle from a javelin, when such a phase of sort is unsurprises, I'm more wary at, and when I know precisely what is meant by commissariat, when I have learned that progress has been made in modern gunnery, when I know more of tactics than a novice in a nunnery, in short, I have a smattering of elemental strategy. Ooh, strategy? Strategy, letter, better, good. Ah, I have it. You'll say a better major general and never sat at you.
1: You'll say a better major general and never sat at you. You'll say a better major general and never sat at you. You'll say a better major general and never sat at you.
0: For my military knowledge, though I am plucky and adventurous, has only been but down to the beginning of the century, but still in matters vegetable, animal, and mineral, I am the very model of a modern major general.
1: You'll say a better

Good morning, Graham Stanton here with you for the next 3 hours. I've got a variety of music for you this morning. I trust you will enjoy what I have. We'll start with some songs by Joan Sutherland.

In that bracket of two, we started with Take Me Away to the One I Love by Offenbach, sung by Joan Sutherland, accompanied by the Swiss Romand Orchestra, conducted by Richard Bonning. The second one, The Kiss, Joan Sutherland, accompanied by the London Symphony Orchestra, conducted by Richard Bonning. And we've got a bracket of three coming up, and the first one will be Countess Mitzi,

0: quite a pet of his. So if I'm not a polyglot, then I'd like to know who is.
1: So this is not a polyglot, Spectral.

0: grandma on the other side was rushing to the car. She danced in Keith, but came to grief in a brawl in Singapore.
1: Oh, what a blow to sing so low as a brawl in Singapore.

In the bracket of three by Joan Sutherland, we started with Countess Mitzi by Noel Coward, and then The Gypsy and the Bird by Julius Benedict, and Joan was accompanied by Alexander Murray playing the flute and the London Symphony Orchestra, and finishing with Love Will Find a Way from The Maid of the Mountains. And it was, she was accompanied by the Ambrosian Light Opera Chorus. All were conducted by Richard Bonning.

0: And there we have the overture to the Lily of Killarney, composed by Julius Benedict. It was played by the Victorian Opera Northwest Orchestra from Cheshire in the UK, conducted by Richard Bonning.
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0: In that bracket of three, all of which were played by the Victorian Opera Northwest Orchestra in Cheshire in the UK, conducted by Richard Bonning, the first was an Edward Loder composition, the Overture to the Night Dancers. Then we went to the Overture to the Amber Witch by Vincent Wallace, and finally the Overture to the Golden Web by Arthur Goring Thomas. Let's go now to some Gilbert and Sullivan.
1: In enterprise of martial kind, when there was any fighting, he led his regiment from behind. He found it less exciting. But when away his regiment ran, his place was at the portal. That celebrated, cultivated, underrated nobleman, the Duke of Plazan.

When I was a lad, I served a term as office boy to an attorney's firm. I cleaned the windows and I swept the floor, and I polished up the handle of the big front door. I polished up that handle so carefully that now

that they gave me the post of a junior clerk. I served the writs with a smile so bland, and I copied all the letters in a big round hand. I copied all the letters in a hand so free that now I am the ruler of the Queen's Navy. In serving writs I made such a name that an article clerk I soon became. I wore clean collars and a brand new suit for the pass examination at the Institute. That pass examination did so well for me that now I am the ruler of the Queen's Navy. Of legal knowledge I acquired such a grip that they took me into the partnership, and that junior partnership, I ween, was the only ship that I ever had seen. But that kind of ship so suited me that now I am the ruler of the Queen's

call, and I never thought of thinking for myself at all. I thought so little they rewarded me for making the ruler of the Queen's Navy. Now, landsmen all, whoever you may be, if you want to rise to the top of the tree, if your soul isn't fettered to an office stool, be careful to be guided by this golden rule.

That bracket of two by Gilbert Sullivan. First we had, the Duke of Plazacturo from In Enterprises of Martial Kind. It was sung by Marion Studholme, and she was accompanied by Gene Alistair, Edmund Bohan, Ian Wallace, and the London Conflict Orchestra, conducted by Marcus Dodds. The second one, When I Was a Lad, from HMS Pinafore, sung by Edmund Boehm, and accompanied by the English Chorale and the London Concert Orchestra.

0: And there we had Shirley MacDonald, accompanied by Erica Chupp and his orchestra, with The Man I Love from Lady Be Good, composed by George Gershwin.
1: Queensland Symphony Orchestra invites you to Ravel and Macmillan on Friday the 17th and Saturday the 18th of July at the Concert Hall QPAC. Led by guest conductor Jaime Martin, dive into Ravel's Daphnis and Chloe, a sweeping ballet score of shimmering harmonies and luminous orchestration, featuring full choir with voices of Biruli. Then journey through a soundscape of marimba, congas, congs, and more in Jane McMillan's striking Veni Veni Emmanuel, featuring Queensland Symphony Orchestra, accompanied by guest soloist and renowned percussionist Claire Edwards. Don't miss Queensland Symphony Orchestra's Ravel and Macmillan on Friday the 17th and Saturday the 18th of July in the Concert Hall QPAC. 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The Queensland Symphony Orchestra is a station sponsor.